guess on a Sunday morning. Throw me some weight, I'm drowning. Who's handing out free do-overs? Seduce me with safety, baby. I'm Vegas on a Sunday.

Vegas on a Sunday morning. Throw me some weight, I'm drowning. Who's handing out free do-overs? Seduce me with safety, baby. I'm Vegas on a Sunday.

0: glasses up, glasses up. 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
1: You feel me?
0: May we be in heaven a half hour before the devil knows we're gone. But look at me, one more time, one more time. All this bullshit aside, I love you.

And through the night, through the terrors and the homicides, got me thinking to myself, we got a choice, we can still make some love in a day. It wasn't always this way, it's alright. I know we still have some pages to write. 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And we can get less separate if you say so. 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

0: and I'm gonna stay. 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I see extinction of experience. 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The extinction of experience.
1: Today we're testing every live shopping app because supposedly the future of shopping is live. I'm talking about social media live streams just like this one.

0: Good evening. This is the Intergalactic Operator. Can I help you?
1: Yes. I'm trying to reach Flight Commander P.R. Johnson on Mars Flight 247.

voice has validity, my tongue has validity, my fingers have validity, and the words that they type. Is life possible? Under which conditions?

has validity, my tongue has validity, my fingers have validity, and the words that they type. Is life possible? Under which conditions? Is life possible? Possible at all? My voice has validity, my tongue has validity, my fingers have validity, and the words that they type. Is life possible? Under which conditions? Is life possible? Possible at all? Is life possible? Under which conditions? Is life possible? Possible at all? Is life possible? Under which conditions? Is

only thing that restricts the activities of the surveillance state are policy. And because of that, a new leader will be elected. They'll flip the switch, say that because of the crisis, because of the dangers that we face in the world, you know, some new and unpredicted threat, we need more authority, we need more power, and there will be nothing the people can do at that point to oppose it.

0: Ayun. Malapit na tayong matapos. 15 more minutes. Ulitin na lang namin uli yung mga announcements. Iulitin ko yung Philippine Day and Filipino Fiesta. Ito yung pang-apat na Philippine Day which is going to be held on the 5th of September from 10 a.m. to 8 p.m. Sa harap ng IKEA sa Altona, Grosebergstraße. There will be street food, Kinderspiele, Volktänze und die Musik wird von philippinischen Künstlern. This is presented by the Federation of Filipino Organizations in Northern Germany, or FONG in short. Okay.
1: At yung, ulitin ko, yung Summer Fest sa San Nicolai on August 30. So makita-kita po tayo doon sa mga may interesado. At yung pa-party ng Kababaihan ng Rizal sa August naman, 22, sa Marriott Hotel po yan. At kung may interest kayo, please contact all those mga members ng mga Rizalista. No? Okay. Oh. At yung ating radio program for the next September 13.
0: Is September 13. 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
0: Patugtugin uli natin yung hawak mo ang beat para kay
1: Tante Ochi. Tante Ochi, yes, okay. Para sa ito. At don't forget pala, every first Thursday of the month, ang aming radio program ng ibang grupo, nag-start po siya ng 8 hanggang 10 o'clock. At
0: PM.
1: PM. Huh? At ang PFG naman is every second Sunday of the month from 5 o'clock at saka hanggang 7 o'clock po ng gabi.
0: Okay. So, ito muna yung hawak mo ang beat bago tayo magpaalam.

0: There is an element of pathos, as well as comedy, in the curious story of the Cumstons of Leeds, for they were people to whom incredible things shouldn't happen. But that such things did happen to them can scarcely be doubted. Else, why would they have been standing in the British Railroad Station in their nightclothes at 2 o'clock in the morning?
1: It was Patrolman Boswell of the Bristol Police who first heard them. He'd been having his usual late cup of tea in the restaurant adjoining the railroad station, and he had just stepped out into the crisp winter night when their screams of terror reached his ears. Patrolman Boswell ran swiftly toward the station waiting room, hoping that he would be in time to prevent the bloodshed which obviously impended. The sight which met his eyes was one that he was destined never to forget, for there was no sign of blood, no hint of violence. There was only the ludicrous spectacle of two elderly people clinging together with all their might in the midst of the great empty room. Both were barefooted. Both were clad only in nightcaps and nightshirts.
2: Here, here. What was all that noise about?
3: Are you a policeman, sir?
2: Aye, that I am. And being a policeman, I got me orders not to allow folks to be running around the streets in the condition you're in. Now go on home, both of you.
3: But you don't understand.
2: Hurry up now, or I'll have you arrested on a charge of intoxication.
3: My wife and I are respectable citizens. We are not intoxicated.
2: Then what are you doing in public in your nighties?
3: We had to leave our hotel in a hurry. We had no time to dress. We've had a very bad fight.
2: All right, then, I'll help you. I'll get you back to your hotel.
3: Never. You can arrest us. You can hang us if you like. But we are not going back to that hotel.
1: Patrolman Boswell had no choice but to arrest them on a charge of disorderly conduct. Standing before the police magistrate, they told their story. They were the Cumstons of Leeds. It was their first holiday in 30 years, and now this terrible thing had happened. This ghastly experience they had had in room 117 of the Victoria Hotel. First, there had been the voices. From all around they had come. From the walls, and the floor, and the ceiling. And then, there'd been knocking, and finally the agonized groans, as if someone in a nearby room were dying.
4: I think we ought to get out of here, Martha.
5: I think we ought to get out of here, Martha.
6: Is it an echo? Or is somebody mocking us?
5: Is it an echo? Or is somebody mocking us?
3: I don't know. All I know is we're getting out.
1: And with that, Thomas Cumston leaped from his bed. But scarcely had his feet touched the floor when...
3: Martha! The floorboards! They're moving! They're giving way under the...
6: Oh, look out, Thomas! There's a hole opening up in the floor. Look out!
1: She, too, jumped up from the bed and, seizing her husband by the arm, pulled him back just in time to save him from falling into a yawning opening in the center of the room. And then, as if with one mind, they turned and climbed out of the window and ran toward the railroad station screaming for help. It may have been a collective hallucination. It may even have been an outright lie. But given the character of the persons involved, given the fact that they were found at the station in a condition which must have been a source of pain and embarrassment to them, how can we doubt that they were forced from their hotel by an intolerable experience? An experience incredible but true.
7: You know, I do kind of wish they would have just stuck to any end theme. Any end theme. Could have been two pigs squeaking at each other, or any thrill, little trill thing on a piano, or a horn, or a xylophone.
8: But well, no. That was the 1950s, and organ music was very common. It was, you know, in the horror supernatural genre of entertainment, organ music was dramatic. It added flair, pizzazz, suspense, tragedy. All right, well, greetings, radio listeners. That was indeed another episode of Incredible But True, which was a short radio show from the classic radio show era of 1950-51-ish, narrated by Ken Nordine, believe it or not. So, yes, we like to feature old-timey radio snippets in our warm-up, in our intermission. Later, you'll get to hear some more of that Jerry stuff. But for now, it's time for the Oob Radio Salon. I used to ring a gong. I need to get back into ringing
7: a gong. No, I was just thinking to myself, like, oh.
8: We've forgotten.
7: We tried. Oh, no. We attempted to have...
8: We really need to work on that.
7: No, we don't. We tried working on that for quite a while, and we never attained a...
8: Okay, it wasn't a right. up to your standards.
7: It was sort
8: standards.
7: Of like the end of Incredible But True, where they just couldn't...
8: Did that peter
7: quite,
8: out? It petered out. It didn't fulfill...
7: Yeah. There's like either too many elements or an element missing.
8: Okay, I digress then. No gong. Keep the gong in your heart. How about that? It is the Oob Radio Salon, and we are going to bring you some experimental frequencies. You have the Chakra Chimp Research Kitchen, Big City Players, Pixie Doss, and we have a flower pot, circuit bent flower pot electronic device made by Univac, a.k.a. Tech Dweeb. We've got also another device he made called the Demon Monkey Keyboard, Keytar, or something like that. And a lot of other signals to distress, because that is the theme, distressed signals.
7: Oh, and I have one of those suction cup microphones that you'd use on the back of an old rotary phone to be able to record it. And if you put it near motors and electrical devices, it makes unknowable sounds. We have no concept of where we're going.
8: A little here. Concept.
7: Well, I know.
8: Maybe it's all concept. Well, it remains to be seen. Heard. We were not. We're not visual this evening. But we are broadcasting live.
7: That it all keeps breaking down constantly, so this might be a study in silence.
8: We've never done, to my knowledge, I think the closest we've achieved to a full silent episode of Oob Radio in all the years I've been doing it with this group, I think the closest may have been when we were in Maui, on Maui, out in the beach and trying to get a signal to broadcast to DFM. And when we were recording, there were these large gaps of space. Oh, but perhaps maybe one of our outside my bedroom window, maybe the one with our friend Marcus from Berlin, because it was like 3 a.m. for him when he was sending us sounds. That might have been the winner of the most quiet Oob Radio.
7: There was those explosions.
8: When? Explosions. Oh, we've had a lot of explosions. But tonight, yes, we're going to be distressing some signals using some quite distressing kind of effect pedals. Some of them I've like never heard of. One of them
7: is a Buddha box or something.
8: I do have one Buddha box because they run on batteries and you have to make sure to have the right size batteries. So we do have quite a lot.
7: And not fully charged batteries.
8: So there will be that.
7: And they're rechargeable.
8: There's something called the Dementia, which I'm looking forward to checking that out. The Dementia, some sort of pedal effect. And we've got the Human Tape Transport. Is that, am I getting that correct?
7: Yeah, yeah. What's the company? You bought that for my something or other.
8: It was force me into a box.
7: I'm not forcing you into a box. The box is over there on the second shelf by the filter thing. Filter thing.
8: I don't know who
7: makes
8: that.
7: Look,
8: here it is. Human Controlled Tape Transport. And or Human Control Tapes Transport. Landscape HC, I don't know if that's the brand. The Landscape, I believe that's the name of the place. Anyway, it's an interesting piece of gear. It's a cassette tape manipulator, and it has forward and reverse knobs, or if you prefer, knobs. You probably don't prefer knobs, but I said it anyway. And it has
7: Mr. Uninitiated
8: some weird
7: does.
8: Yeah.
7: That's how he always pronounced it.
8: You get the idea. They get the idea.
7: I never understood that, though. Because he'd always point to his genitals and say, touch my knob.
8: Mr. Uninitiated is one of the array of marionette puppets in the Big City Orchestra cadre of puppet characters.
7: Well, he's based on a real person.
8: Sure. Okay. So we are going to, you guys all get the idea here. We are broadcasting live distressed signals on DFM radio, dfm.nu. You can join us on the chat, DFM, if you can get through this. Otherwise, we'll be.

0: Well, Mr. Randall, how do you like Fair Oaks, now that you've had a little better look at it than you did the last time?
1: It's great, Major, great. Couldn't want a better place to send a boy. Well, I never dreamed that this much spirit could be worked up.
0: Mr. Randall, it doesn't take very much to get a group of boys worked up to something like this. They take their competition seriously.
1: I'll bet they do. Major, seriously, what do you think of Fair Oaks' chances today?
0: Well, I don't like to say, Mr. Randall. I'd like to be pretty confident about the whole thing, but,
1: You mean, Jerry, don't you?
0: No, I don't mean Jerry. I have as much confidence and faith in him as you have. Since he's been here at Fair Oaks, he's proved himself to us in more ways than one. What I mean is that he's on a strange horse. He's had only one practice session on a pretty high-strung mount.
1: I see. There was no other horse, huh?
0: We couldn't very well put a plodder out there, could we?
1: No, of course not. It wouldn't look so good, would it? Well?
2: I beg your pardon, Major Davis.
0: Oh, yes. Yes, orderly.
2: It's 10 minutes to go, sir.
0: Oh, yes. Mr. Randall.
1: Yeah?
0: I've got to make a little speech now. And if you wish, you may come along to the officer's box and watch the meet from there.
1: Well, sir, I'd like to, but I think I'll stay here with Bumps.
0: Well, I don't see him.
1: Well, I think Bumps is on a busman's holiday, Major.
0: A busman's holiday?
1: Yeah, Bumps is over there filling himself up with popcorn and strawberry pop. He never touches it on the circus grounds.
0: I see. Well, sorry you won't come along, Mr. Randall.
1: Thanks just the same, but I think I'll stay here.
0: Well, if you change your mind, though, come right ahead. There's always room for a couple more.
1: Thank you, Major, thank you.
0: Where's the plaque, orderly?
2: In the officer's box, sir.
0: Good.
2: This way, sir.
0: Thank you. Attention. Attention, please. Attention. Thank you. First, I want to welcome the staff and cadets of Edson Military Institute to Fair Oaks. To you, we extend the hospitality of this entire academy. It makes us feel good when in a world of trouble, we two schools can get together this way. In competition that breeds no discontent or enmity, but instead instills the spirit of sportsmanship and fair play into the hearts and souls of each of us. Whichever of us loses, we lose to a better man, and we admit it without rancor, with no holding of a grudge. In my hand, I hold the symbol of that sportsmanship, the Hunter Craig Trophy. For 4 years, this trophy has been the prize in this traditional meet between Edson and Fair Oaks. Each school has won it twice. Each school has won it through hard, clean sport. The fifth year, this year, is the last year the Hunter Craig Trophy will be put up, because the winner of today's meet will keep it forever.

0: How do you feel, Jerry?
1: Well, a little like the bottom of my stomach just isn't there anymore, Lee.
0: Yeah, I know the feeling exactly. I've had it a few times.
1: Yeah? What'd you do about it?
0: Nothing. There's nothing to do.
1: Gosh, I hope that horse isn't as nervous as I am.
0: Oh, don't worry about the horse.
1: But I only had a half day's practice on him, Lee, and, well, he's not exactly the gentlest horse in the world.
0: Yeah, I know.
1: What was all that cheering for a minute ago?
0: Oh, Major Davis was making the opening speech.
1: Opening speech?
0: Mm-hmm.
1: Then it's almost time to go.
0: Yeah. Now listen, Jerry, take it easy. Just remember that each cadet in Fair Oaks will be pulling for you and the rest of the team just as hard as he can.
1: Yeah, and each cadet at Edson will be pulling for us to lose just as hard as he can.
0: Well, you're not supposed to listen to their yells. Just listen to ours.
1: Sure, I'll plug one ear up with cotton and keep it turned to the Edson side.
0: That's the talk. When you can joke, you're not so badly off.
1: I read something once. I think it was in English class. Once, something like this. No fairer day was there in all the passing ages of the earth than the day he was to die.
0: Who's gonna die?
1: Well, maybe I'm not, but I feel like it. Leon, I'm afraid to look. Just take a peep and see if my stomach is still in its usual place.
0: Right where it always was.
1: Oh, here comes Sergeant Alden.
0: Uh-huh. Yeah, and in dress uniform, too.
1: And look at the ribbons on his tunic.
0: Yeah, campaign ribbon.
2: Hello, Jerry.
0: Lee? Hello, Sergeant.
2: What are you doing here, Lee?
0: Why, I just thought I'd come out and say...
1: Sergeant Alden, I asked Lee to stay with me until we went on the field.
2: Oh, hmm?
1: It's all right, isn't it, sir?
2: Well, yes, it's all right. How are you feeling, Jerry?
1: Just like I've never had anything to eat in my life.
2: A little sinking feeling, huh?
1: Not a little one, sir. A big one.
2: Well, if it's any comfort to you, all the rest of the team feel the same way.
0: See, Jerry, I told you.
2: Well, try taking a few deep breaths slowly. Exhale and see if that doesn't help.
1: Yes, sir.
2: Well, I'll see you in a minute. I've got to check up a little more.
1: Oh, before you go, sir, yes? I'd like to ask you a question.
2: Go ahead.
1: How's Splendor, sir?
2: He's about the same, Jerry.
1: Gee, he's getting good care, isn't he, sir?
2: The best. Now, don't let that affect you, Jerry. You've got one thing to think about when you get on that field. Only one horse to think about, the one you're on. Remember that.
1: Yes, sir.
2: Be ready to mount when the command is given.
1: Yes, sir. Take a couple of deep breaths.
0: Huh?
1: I'm trying to take a couple of deep breaths, but they won't go down all the way. There's something stuck in my throat. I think it's my heart.
0: For the love of Mike, Jerry, you're not going out there to be shot. You're going out there to ride in a meet.
1: Do you think I could trade it for being shot?
0: Oh, look, what's any different about doing this than doing your act in the circus?
1: Oh, there's a lot of difference, Lee. I can't exactly explain it, but there's plenty. I never felt this way before.
0: Oh, gosh, you all...
2: Men!
0: Shh!
2: Men, I'm not going to say anything to you. You've practiced, you've drilled until I think you're a fine team. Keep your eyes on the pivot position for lining up. If at any time you lose sight of the pivot horse, just remember that Dugan will be carrying the gold pennon. The rest will be blue.
1: Oh, gosh.
2: In 3 minutes, we go out on the field. This evening, we'll put up the Hunter Craig Trophy in Custer's Hall. That's the spirit. Now, toot, hands, hunt! Toot, out!
0: Okay, up you go, Jerry.
1: Yeah. Well, here I am.
3: And I must say, Cadet Dugan, that you're a fine sight. Or am I looking at the horse?
1: Hiya, Tubby.
0: Hi, Tubby.
3: Gee, the team looks swell. Here's your pennon, Jerry.
1: Oh, thanks.
3: Oh, boy, oh, boy, is this a grand sight. Take a look, Jerry. The horse's coat shining and the pennants flying.
0: Yeah, you'll all look swell out on the field.
1: Yeah, I wonder why the sergeant had us mount 3 minutes before time.
0: Oh, well, to give you a chance to calm the horses and get settled a little.
1: Yeah, I'll be settled in 4 or 5 days.
3: Oh.
0: What's the matter, Tubby?
3: Look.
0: Uh-oh. Comes now a large dose of poison named Red Morrison. You know, that guy's like poison ivy. He turns up all over.
3: Yeah. I wonder what he wants.
0: Oh, we'll soon find out.
4: Hello, Phillips. Hiya, Dugan. And Mr. Tubby Young.
3: Hello, Morrison.
4: Mr. Morrison to you, Young.
0: What do you want, Red?
4: Nothing. Nothing at all. Can a fellow cadet come out to wish his comrades a little good luck?
0: A little good luck is your wishing limit.
4: Pipe down, Phillips. What are you, the official guardian of the team?
0: No, I'm hitching post for the horses.
4: You're wiser than usual, Phillips. Someday I'll have to take a little of that out of you.
0: Okay. Someday when you feel very, very good, I'll play you a game of tiddlywinks. And then when you feel extra hot, maybe I'll take you on a checkers.
3: Attaboy.
4: Very, very smart, Cleve Phillips. Well, Dugan, ignoring this comedian for a minute, I came out to wish you good luck.
1: Huh? Oh, well, thanks, Red.
0: What's the matter with you, Morrison? Sick?
4: Yeah, sick of you. Say, Dugan.
1: Yeah?
4: Blue Comet is a little hard to handle, isn't he?
1: Why, no.
4: He looks nervous. He's got a kind of wild look in his eye. You better be careful.
5: Cut it out, Red.
3: That's what I say. What are you trying to do?
4: You know, it's one thing to ride a horse you're sure of, like Splendor. And it's another thing to ride a strange horse when the going gets tough. That's when to prove you're a real horseman and not just a phony. Anybody could stick on Splendor.
3: Yeah, if somebody didn't loosen the cinch strap.
5: Red, I'm warning you.
4: Okay, put up a red light and stand over there where I can see you. I'm talking to Dugan.
5: Yeah, and how? You're trying to get him nervous.
4: A good horseman shouldn't be nervous.
1: Oh, for the love of Mike, cut it out, you two.
4: Phillips, see what you did? You made the pivot man lose all his nerve.
5: Yeah, and I'm going to make you lose a couple of teeth.
3: He wouldn't miss them. He never smiles.
4: Not only smart, but tough, huh? Well,
1: look, Lee, maybe you better go now. We're almost ready to start.
4: Sure, go ahead, Phillips. I'll stick around and keep Dugan company. Maybe I'll hold his hand and tell him a little story about pixies. Maybe I'll even rock him to sleep by singing to him. Maybe that's what he needs.
1: Listen, Red.
5: Maybe I'll get demerits for this, but it's worth it.
1: Hey!
5: I'll give you another one, too.
3: You can call me in on this fight, too.
1: Hey, watch it. You're scaring my horse.
6: Come on, you cut it out.
1: Hey, whoa, boy. Settle down.
6: Easy now. Now, Phillips. Morrison, Young.
7: Yes, sir.
6: What's this all about?
4: Sir, Phillips hit me for no reason at all.
5: You're lying. I had plenty of reason.
3: I hit him, too. I had reason enough.
5: Why, you...
6: Now, cut it out. I haven't had time now to go into the reasons for such a stupid thing as this. But all three of you were fighting. That's enough cause for the present for me to send you all back to your rooms.
1: To our rooms, sir?
3: Oh, gee.
6: You heard me. All three of you get back to your rooms and stay there. And don't stir out of them until I tell you to.
3: But, sir, if we go back to our rooms, we'll miss the whole meet. We won't see anything.
6: That's too bad. Considering that you almost ruined it for us, that's light enough punishment for the moment. Now, all three of you, I said get going.
1: But, sir...
8: Please, Sergeant Alden.
6: Dugan, you're at attention.
1: Yes, sir.
3: But, sir, we can explain the whole thing.
4: It was no fault of mine, sir. I had to defend myself.
5: Is that so? Well, I...
6: Stop it. You have to be told again to get to your rooms? Now, one more word out of any one of the three of you, and you'll have more to be sorry for than just missing the meet. Now, get out of here and go back to your rooms. I said a double quick time.
7: Yes, sir. Come on, Tubby.
3: Yes, sir.
4: I can explain, sir.
6: I don't want or need an explanation, Morrison. And I said don't open your mouth again. Now get going.
4: Yes, sir.
1: Oh, gee, everything has to happen now.
6: Jerry.
1: Yes, sir?
6: Forget about this. Get your mount settled down. There isn't much time left.
1: Very good, sir. Whoa, boy. Settle down. Easy.
6: Feel better?
1: Yes, sir. He'll be all right.
6: Okay. Steady on now.
9: Hey, Jerry, I won't be able to see you, but, well, good luck, fella.
1: Thanks, Lee.
6: All right. Back to your stations, men. And remember, that's it, men. Whoop. And...

is stained and how. And if you don't get out all of the stain, if even a little part of the stain is left, then the tablecloth is still stained. Gain has stain removers for each part of the stain. Look closely. Gain has a protein enzyme for the egg in the stain. Egg is protein. Gain has a starch remover for the banana. Banana's mostly starch. Gain has stain removers for the fats, like the ice cream and the milk. And now your tablecloth is beautiful again. A stain is often made of different things. That's why Gain has several different kinds of stain removers. Complex stain, complex

0: guests who don't really mesh or segue well at all.
1: That's not really the point, is it?
0: No.
1: Not the point.
0: No, but you can always hope.
1: 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Distressed Signals is our theme. 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All right, we just returned from our intermission. We had Jerry at Fair Oaks from 1930s radio series. And Lee and Tubby fought. Yes, they did. So the title was Lee and Tubby.
0: It's like the pre-spur. They didn't actually fight, but they're getting ready to.
1: Well,
0: you could
1: Lee
0: tell
1: and Tubby
0: one of them
1: fight.
0: Will end up poisoning
1: We're
0: the other.
1: We're getting to a fight.
0: And there's only like 15 more episodes.
1: All right. And then you can always listen to previous episodes, including Lee and Tubby fight with Red before the meet. You can go back in our archives. You can subscribe to our podcast through the Internet Archive. There's also many other ways to listen, including Radio Garden, including DFM. It re-airs again later in the week. You can check the broadcast schedule. Or you can just go to ubuibi.org. We also have an email list, but it doesn't include the repeats. Unfortunately, that's more manual work for me than I wish to do. But you can always check our OOB events portal. I've been a little behind in my tasks lately, but a lot of updates need to happen, and I do post things that are coming up. So keep an eye out. ubuibi.org. There's a link to events there. Someday maybe you could just subscribe to that. We'll see how fancy I get. Anyway, we're going to get back into another long set of this Distressed Signals for you. Enjoy.

0: the other side of the room, completely oblivious. Doss is like, done. Alright, well, that ends this episode of OOB Radio Salon. Distressed signals. We will add to our archives soon. And you can always find us, like I said before, ubuibi.org. We're heading into another month ahead, and we've got some guests joining in September, including CP McDill. So you can keep in touch with us there, and we will let you know when special guests will be appearing. You can also subscribe to our email list at ubuibi.org.
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1: And it's on our Vimeo. Along with the 103 other shows. And who's on this month?
0: Illusion of Safety.
1: Wow. Do you want to give the Illusion of Safety backstory? You've got two and a half minutes.
0: Well, we have a special connection with Dan from Illusion of Safety for many, many years. We go way, way back, decades way back, and all the way back to Chicago, Santa Cruz, and many places. But we don't often get to have Dan with us in our actual studio, and he was passing through town. We had a nice lunch and had him over and did a long recording session. Part of that was used for an OOB Radio live performance here on DFM, our slot, OOB Radio. And then, yes, upcoming for the Mysteries of OOB, we have Illusion of Safety with a 1 hour wonderful immersive sound piece that he recorded in our studio.
1: Yep. And Sheila's on the second hour with the two of us, so she's a BCO.
0: That would be Sheila Bosco.
1: Yeah. Well, everybody knows who that is.
0: Sheila. And big shouts out to DFM, where you're tuned every week. We are only on DFM every week. So we've been doing it for weeks and weeks and weeks. And big shouts out, dfm.nu. You can also support, make a donation. It is a DIY put together sort of project. It also goes back decades and decades and spans multicultural, no boundaries. No borders, I should say. There's boundaries, but no borders. All right. Take it easy. We'll see you guys all next week. Bye-bye.

object of art of one kind or another. The other one's holding a thing that unwinds when you blow into it and tickle someone's nose with a feather. Every society has some kind of art. Every society has literature. Every society has music.